again, it is my pleasure to greet you in no less of a name than that greatest of all names, the name of our Lord and Savior, Jesus Christ. You're listening to Sound Doctrine, and this is Alan Hutchins. Last week we began a series on the Trinity, the Blessed Trinity, from Matthew 28. Neglected doctrine in the church, and we're paying for it. The church is evermore paying for our laxness concerning this fundamental doctrine of truth. Singing for us today, we have the Bledsoes, and they're singing, first of all, "This Valley You're In." I think it may be the most powerful song that Rodney Bledsoe has written. Please pay attention and notice the message in this song. Someone needs to be encouraged by this today. And then, at the close of our study on the Trinity from Matthew 28, the Bledsoes will sing from their latest album, Timeless Classics, "Settle Down and Rest." If you don't like this harmony, you just don't like harmony at all. You can reach us again at sounddoctrine@lord.cc, sounddoctrine@lord.cc, or you can leave a message. Whatever you'd like to say, we'd love to hear it right here on this www.libertyliferadio.com website. Be blessed today by the Holy Spirit's ministering Jesus through the Word of God.

0: And they have a children's sermon. So I had the children's sermon and then I had the adult sermon. And those adults told me toward the end of the month, they said, "Oh, we look forward to your children's sermon. Some of us got more out of your children's sermon than we got out of your adult sermon." Well, that may be so. But I am so caught away with this importance of the doctrine of the Trinity that that month, I used that month of 5 Sundays in my children's sermon. Every week, I would use an illustration concerning the Trinity with those children. I stayed with the Trinity all month. One Sunday, I used a tricycle. A tricycle. 3 wheels, but they all agree. If they're on the ground, not one rolls without the other, you see. They're 3 different wheels, but they all agree. I use that to illustrate how the Godhead always agrees. Not one moves without the agreement of the others. Now, these are not perfect analogies, not perfect illustrations. But they're all partial, just very partial illustrations. Well, one illustration I used had to do with the egg. And I had one ready for you this morning, not to throw at you unless you need for me to throw it at you. But I had an egg. I had a boiled egg. I have in my bag. It's in the refrigerator. If you're hungry, you can go get it. I'll give it to you after the service. But in one bag, I have the shell. And in another bag, I have the white. And in another bag, I have the yolk. In one bag, I have egg. In the other bag, I have egg. In the other bag, I have egg. It's all egg, isn't it? You don't have to have the picture. You know where I'm going with this, don't you? But the egg shell is just as much egg as the egg white is egg, and the egg white is just as much egg as the egg yolk is egg, and the egg yolk is just as much egg as the egg shell is egg. But the egg yolk is not the egg shell, and the egg white is not the egg yolk. You see what I'm saying? And yet, the yolk without the white and the shell is not egg as such. It is egg. Part of the egg, but not all of the egg. And that's where the analogy falls down. We have a trinity there. Shell, white, yolk. And it takes all three to make one. That shows the unity. But that little illustration fails to show that the essence of God is in each part. I can't tell you that the essence of the shin, the yolk, or that the essence of the yolk is in the white. I can't tell you that. But I can tell you that all the essence of God is in God the Father, and all the essence of God is in God the Son, and all the essence of God the Spirit is in God the Spirit. They are all 100% God. Paul told the Colossians this way. He said, "In Him, that is in Christ Jesus, dwells all the fullness of the Godhead in a body." Why did he say that? The Holy Spirit told him to say it, but he told him to say it because at Colossae, they were thinking they were shortchanged because they knew how evil the flesh is, and that anybody that has a body like this can't be all right. They've got to be sinning. And the Holy Spirit said, "Paul, write it to him this way. In the body of Jesus, there was no sin. He was all God. He was all God." And that's why the key word to the book of Colossians, and you look at it, I'll give you some homework. You study the book of Colossians, the key word in the book of Colossians is A-L-L, all. All. He's all God. He's 100% God, even though he has a body. But he didn't have a sin nature to sin with. That's why he is God and perfect. Well, so much more we could say. Let me point out to you why I put these last 2 verses, or last 3 verses here at the bottom, and we will quit. You find the Trinity clearly spelled out in verse 19, the Great Commission. "Go ye therefore, make disciples of all the nations, baptizing them in the name of the Father and the Son and the Holy Spirit." Jesus, why did you waste words? That's the way Jesus told them to baptize. Will you shake your head this way? That's the way Jesus told them to go and baptize and evangelize. In the name of the Father and of the Son and of the Holy Spirit. That's the way he told them to do it. Well, we look in the book of Acts, And we find down in verse 38 of Acts 2, for example, Peter says, "Repent and let each of you be baptized in the name of the Father and the Son and the Holy Spirit." Is that what he says? No, he says, "In the name of Jesus Christ." Peter, have you changed the formula? Look down in Acts 19:5. "And when they heard this, they were baptized in the name of the Lord Jesus." Had they changed the formula? Did that mean they were not baptized in the name of the Father and of the Son and of the Holy Spirit? When they put them down into the water, did the person baptizing them not say, "You're baptized in the name of the Father and of the Son and of the Holy Spirit"? Did they just say, "I baptize you in the name of Jesus"? No, I want you to get this. In the book of Acts, there is this little phrase. This little phrase, "in the name of Jesus" or "in the name of the Lord Jesus." And when you see that, it is not so much talking about the name and saying they did it and they went about talking about the name, the name, the name, the name. They were called the people of the name. That's what people call, they're people of the name. That was their nickname. When you find "in the name of the Lord Jesus," you can substitute there, "they did it the way Jesus told them to do it." See, Acts is a transitional book. I don't have time to go into that this morning. They did it the way Jesus told them to do it. How did Jesus tell them to do it? Acts 28:19. "Go therefore and make disciples of all the nations, baptizing them in the name of the Father and of the Son and of the Holy Ghost." Had they denied Trinitarianism by the time they got to Acts 2 and by the time they got to Acts 19? No. Where it says you need to be baptized in the name of Jesus, didn't mean he was leaving out the Father and the Holy Spirit. He means you need to be baptized the way Jesus told us to be baptized. And in Acts 19, when they heard this, they were baptized the way Jesus told them to be baptized, in the name of the Father and of the Son and of the Holy Ghost. I'll close with this. The Singing News is the premier magazine of Southern gospel music. And several years ago, they interviewed Priscilla Magruder, who is the mother of the Magruder family, and they are a oneness group. They don't believe in the Trinity, and yet they sing gospel music, they travel, they write gospel songs that good Trinitarian people, ignorant of the importance of this doctrine, they sing those songs, and it breaks my heart that they do. But Southern gospel music has had the wool pulled over its eyes where these people are concerned. And they interviewed Priscilla Magruder, and the interviewer had the good sense to say, "Mrs. Magruder, some people are concerned because they understand that you teach something different than most Christians believe about the Trinity, the Father, the Son, and the Holy Spirit." Well, now she knew, because she knows the devilish doctrine, I'm going to say it, the damnable heresy. She knows the damnable heresy that she and her husband are preaching. And she knew better than to shoot herself in the foot and to tell what they really believed, because she knew that Southern gospel people would stop buying their records and singing their songs. And so she just said, "Oh, there's nothing to it. We don't really believe anything different than they believe. It's just that when we get in the baptismal pool, when we baptize, we just say, 'I baptize you in the name of Jesus.' It's just that we do something different when we baptize people." That's a lie, and she knew it when she said it. But the reason she didn't tell what she really knew is because she is what we mentioned last Sunday morning. She's a deceiver. She's a deceiver. And I say with the Athanasian Creed, whoever, and I'll even quote it again. I'll read it straight from the Creed. Whoever would be saved, whoever would call themselves a Christian, let him thus think concerning the Trinity. Is God a Trinity? Yes, He is. Three gods? No. One God? Yes. But three persons of one God, not existing out from, but subsisting as one God under. Do you think I'm in Christ because I'm so good? I'm in Christ because He's so good.
1: I'm going to have a fit over that whether you do or not. There's not a one of us that deserves to be where we are in Christ. But we know that we passed from the death realm to the life realm because we automatically love the brethren. We'll say more about that a little later on. We know that we passed over out of the death realm into the life realm because we are habitually loving the brethren. He who does not love abides in the middle of downtown death. Verse 15, everyone who hates his brother. I don't hate. Another word for that is detests. Detests. That sound a little more like what you feel about some people? Like I feel about some people? Well, I detest them. I don't hate them, but I detest them. Well, what's the difference? He who detests his brother is potentially a murderer. And you know that no murderer hath eternal life abiding in him. Do you know that that's used only one other time in the New Testament? It's used in John 8:44. You may want to write that down. But you know who it's talking about in John 8:44? The devil. The only other time that word is used of the devil. So it compares someone, a so-called believer, who detests his Christian brother, compares him to the devil. Don't think I want to be compared that way to you. Verse 16. We know essential love by this. This is the essence of love that he laid down. Jesus laid down his life for us. And we ought to lay down our lives for the brethren. Anybody that you have trouble loving, any so-called believer, any brother, sister in the faith that you have trouble loving, that I have trouble loving, I'm preaching to myself too. I have that root of bitterness that springs up and troubles me too. I'm preaching to myself. I'm not preaching at you. I'm preaching to us. But any of you that have trouble loving so-and-so or so-and-so, or so, you know who you're thinking about right now. Anybody have trouble loving such-and-such a person? Any of them ever nearly kill you? Any of them ever require you to lay down your life nearly for their lives? And yet, I required, get this closely please, I required the death of Jesus to save me. Hello? Read that again. We know the essence of love by this, that He laid down His life for us, and we ought to lay down our lives for the brethren. Self-sacrifice is required of believers for other believers. Any of these people you're thinking about ever required this much self-sacrifice, laying down of your very life? No, I doubt it. Verse 23. Great verse here, verse 23. And this is His commandment, that we believe in the name of His Son, Jesus Christ, and love one another just as He commanded us. You want to talk about law? Here's the word commandment. You want to talk about law? Jesus said, all the law is fulfilled. Well, you want all the law? Here's all the law right here in verse 23. This is His commandment. Right here it is. One verse. That we believe in the name of His Son, Jesus Christ, and number two, be habitually loving one another just as He commanded us. Two things. And notice, it doesn't say anything about loving the Lord. That is assumed. It is assumed that we love the Lord. But notice, it's talking about relation to God and relation to man. We trust the Lord and we love man. Don't get that reversed. Don't miss this point, please. We trust the Lord. We love man. Don't get that reversed. You're headed for a world of hurt if you get that reversed. It doesn't say, trust man and love the Lord. We know we're to love the Lord, but this verse is warning us against trusting man and loving the Lord in that order. Notice the divine order. Trust the Lord. Don't trust man. Don't put your trust in this pastor. If this pastor's not let you down so far, he soon will. Trust me there. You can trust me to let you down. I remember I have a book that was published back in the 60s. I believe I might be able to find it in my library. It's a paperback book. You can trust the communists. But you know what was under that title? To be communists. You can trust the communists to be communists. That's a pretty good title, isn't it? You can trust the communists to be communists. Well, that's about it. You can trust this man to be human. That's about how far you can trust me. Notice what the scripture says. Read it with me again, verse 23. This is his commandment. You trust Jesus and you love one another. You can't trust me. I can't trust you. But I can love you and I can trust him. Amen. I can trust him and I can love you. Verse 7 of chapter 4. If I were to ask you which verses are from the King James and which verses are from the New American Standard, I imagine some of you may be able to tell me. A little giveaway there is because you find the ETHs at the end of the word love. And it is the next two verses that are from the King James. And you'll find out why in just a second. As raspy as my throat is today, we're going to have a little singing lesson in just a minute. But look at verse 7 of chapter 4. Beloved, let us love one another. For love is of God. Love springs from God. Love flows from God. And everyone that loveth is born of God and knoweth God. He that loveth not, knoweth not God. Interesting two words there, knoweth not. Never knew. He that loveth not, never knew God. For God is love by nature. It is God's nature to be love. Love flows from God. Now some will say that love is God's strongest attribute. I say that holiness, and I believe that I'm right according to the preponderance of Scripture, that God is first of all holiness. He's holy. And I believe that truth is stronger than love. Because, I'll give you just one example. One day, God's love for the sinner will run out. But His truth will endure forever and forever and forever. One day, the sinner will answer for his sin and God's love will run out. But the truth of God will endure forever. That's a sad day, but it's so. It does not say lust, it says love. Don't even get me started on lust. Lust is okay in its place. But lust without love is not in place. It has no place. Verse 9, chapter 4, verse 9. By this the love of God was manifested in us, that is in our case, that God has sent with an abiding result. It's an important word, has sent. With abiding results, His only begotten Son, not another, His only begotten Son into the world so that we might live through Him. And this is love. It's more specific than that. And this is the love. Not that we loved God, but that He loved us and sent His Son to be the propitiation for our sins. You know what love is? You want to know what this love is? And this is the love. Not that we loved God. You think you can put your thumbs under your lapels or your vest or whatever and say, "Oh, I love God. Oh, how I love Jesus." You can brag about that? You think you can brag because you love Him so much? Nothing wrong with singing that song, by the way. You think that's us on your part? You think that came from you? Think that came from me? I love Him on my own merit. And this is love, not that we love God, but that He came after me loving me. Not that I loved Him, because I didn't. I turned away from Him every chance I got. But he came after me, and he made me to love him. What did we say a while ago? He put a love in me wherewith I in return would love him. And had he not come to me with love wherewith I could then in return love him, I never would have on my own loved him. It's not that we loved God, but that he loved us. And he demonstrated that by sending his Son. And here's the abiding result: to be the propitiation for our sins.